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My name is Paul, and I am located in Bramble County, Area 6. I'm assuming net control for the Wake County Office ComNet, and I will be using the call sign NC4WC. That's November Charlie 4, Whiskey Charlie. 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
0: The net is pleased to recognize Bob, WX4MMM. And David, I'm sorry, could you come back with your call sign? I got NC4, and then I got a little bit of static.
2: Yes, sir, my apologies. It's Kilo Quebec 4, Zulu Lima Kilo, KQ4DLK.
0: All right, David, I think I got it this time, but just let me confirm with you that it's Kilo Quebec 4, Victor Lima Kilo, correct?
2: Kilo Quebec 4, Zulu, Zulu Lima Kilo.
0: Copy to Zulu, that is Zulu Lima Kilo. 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
3: 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I'll stay with you.
0: Kilo 4, Whiskey Foxtrot Juliet. Jack, good to hear you on the net. I know, spoke with Rodney, KO4ZFO, who will be listening on the stream and may join us to get some time. I'll now take check-ins from any stations who missed the earlier call-up. 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Right, nothing heard. Go ahead and call on Bob, WX4MMM. Please come in and tell us what we can expect for the next week or so.
1: 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Thanks, Paul. Currently 9 o'clock, Raleigh Durham Airport has 78 degrees and dew point was 46 degrees. And area temperatures range from around 70 to the upper 70s at 9 p.m. And weather summary for the next 7 days, increasingly hot but with low humidity and no rain through Sunday. Convection will be possible ahead of a cold front approaching the area Sunday night with possible isolated convection through the middle of next week as well. Right now, it looks like Sunday be the hottest day with high in the upper 90s to approaching 100 degrees on Sunday. The bad news, 7-day rainfall outlook through next Thursday. Forecast is less than a tenth of an inch of rain for the next 7 days. 8 to 14-day outlook from June 12th to June 18th. There is a 40 to 50% chance of above normal temperatures. However, there is a slight chance of above normal precipitation. Percentages are from 33 to 40% of above normal precip during that period of time. And the detailed forecasts are clear tonight, low around 61. Mostly sunny tomorrow, quite warm, high of 95 degrees. Saturday, again, mostly sunny, high of 96 degrees. And Sunday, sunny and hot with high near 98, but it could approach 100 degrees on Sunday. The good news about the Sunday forecast, at least the dew point will be in the low 60s, so it won't be terribly humid, just hot. Monday, chance of showers and thunderstorms after 2 p.m., partly cloudy, high of 93, chance of rain on Monday, 40%, which Monday may be, if relatively the wettest day of the next 7 days will be Monday. Monday night, 30% chance of rain, low of 62, and forecast for Tuesday and Wednesday highs will be in the mid to upper 80s and mostly sunny. Next Thursday, mostly sunny, high of 93 degrees. So nothing on the horizon to help a whole lot on the ongoing drought for the area. Very hot Saturday and Sunday, then cooling off a little bit next week. 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
0: Well, Bob, thank you very much for bringing that information over. Quick question before you take off. Do you have any idea on what amount of rain we would need to catch up at this point?
1: No, I don't. I know at least in my house, since January, I'm about 8 inches below normal. But I think you go way back to September of 2025, we're probably like 15 inches below normal. So it's I know it's hard to guess because it's not just rainfall, it's also the amount of rain it needs to get the lakes filled back up and the rivers at the normal level. So no, I don't have a specific answer on your question, but good question. WX4MMM, back to net control.
0: Again, thank you, Bob. Yeah, I had heard a few weeks ago that we would need approximately a foot of rain to get Falls Lake back up, and obviously we haven't had much since then. So again, thank you, Bob. Appreciate it as always, and that's going to clear us with WX4MMM. At this time, we'll check to see.

0: right, nothing heard. That'll go ahead and take us into our training. The training for tonight, as we're going through our list of topics, the one that Jack had recommended was repeaters for aux conferences. And unfortunately, in the aux fog, night fog, or even in some of the class materials, I didn't find a lot. So I kind of went on my my own observations and experience to put something together here. The first question, of course, comes up is that excuse me, is that whether you or your group have an ISD 217A plan. That'll cover all the systems, repeaters, that are in your areas that we as aux comm personnel would be expected to use. Secondly, the next question is, does your group or agency have agreements or arrangements with the municipality or any of the repeater trustees? And then another thing to consider when using repeaters is, what is the coverage area for the repeaters? I'm going to pick on Rod a little bit. I know he's listening. For instance, the repeater located in Fuquay that was formerly in Broadway has a good height, about 600 feet up. But I know where he lives, he's just in the cone, so he's not able to use it. But obviously, he has great coverage when he's getting into the southern microphone. Also, does the repeater have backup power and accessibility? One of the things, just in my research and some of the folks I've spoken to here at Lane Relief, the biggest issue was not that there wasn't backup power at the site, but the backup power ran out and they were unable to get additional fuel and anything else to it. Next on the list is, does your group have a procedure for activating the emergency net, and is it documented? Is there a plan in place, a procedure, what conditions will warrant activating the emergency net? Obviously, from there, we want to do test and confirm, make sure everything is working, that we have that all done, everything documented, put together. And this is just a personal observation, and this goes back to having had a hurricane rolling come through. Plan for power for your radios for an extended period. The repeater that's on Mount Mitchell, at the time it was W4HTP, and it's been renamed to W4TOT. Because it's Mount Mitchell is the highest point on the eastern seaboard, it became the site of a multi-day emergency net that went on during and obviously for the recovery of hurricane. For not just amateur use, but for a lot of crews, people trying to call in and get information. That's all I've got for training for tonight, so I'm going to close the formal portion of the Wake County Office. Any stations wishing to secure may do so now. All stations are invited to participate in the formal portion of the event. If you have not already, please check in with Net Control, called NC4WC. Nothing heard. Jack, I think you were the only one sticking around. K4WFJ, what were your thoughts on the training and how have you been?
1: NC4WC in the group, this is K4WFJ. Paul, good to hear you this evening. Good training there. I think we all need to become more familiar with the repeaters that are available around us, which ones are good, which ones are not so good for us. We need to coordinate better. I'd like your comments there about, is it written down? We probably need to get together and make some plans so that we do know what time, what frequency. I assume we'd be on this frequency that we would be communicating on. So I do appreciate your training. Other than that, Bob's told us that we are not going to have much rain. Got my garden in this past Saturday, so I guess we'll be watering for a while. But that's okay. That'll keep those old plants growing. Again, thanks, Paul, for running the net. This is K4WFJ, back to net control.
0: Well, Jack, it's good to hear you on the net as well. I know it's been a busy month for you. I'll throw it out one more time. This is NC4WC. If you'd like to check in through the Lake County Office on net, please call net control. All right. right, nothing heard. I'm now closing the formal portion of the week. We've done that already. All stations dismissed. This is NC4WC, now securing the Wake County All Sunset. We would like to thank the Danny Hampton Memorial Radio Club for the use of the repeater, and thank you to all stations that have participated. Stations may now contact each other without going through net control. This is NC1PA.
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0: Just to confirm, I got KN4OB1.
2: OEY. Oscar Echo Yankee.
0: Oscar Echo Yankee, roger that. Yeah, this the name here is Paul, and we just wrapped up the Wake County Officecom Net. It happens every Thursday evening at 9 p.m.
2: Okay, this is the first time I've ever heard it.
0: Yeah, we moved over to this repeater several months ago. I want to say it was close to the beginning of the year. And so far, it's been a good home for us. I'm glad you were able to catch us, and hopefully you can stop by next week.
2: Yeah, I'll try. Because I am the net control director for the South Lake Amateur Radio Club. And I run the noontime net on this repeater. So if anybody wants to check in, we run it from Monday to Friday around noon time or thereabouts.
0: Well, roger that. I will certainly do so as I'm driving around. I usually have the radio on, but not always on the Southern Wake channel, so hopefully I'll have some time where I can catch up with you. Probably be next week then. Any other comments or questions before I sign out for the evening?
2: No, I appreciate the net you ran and everything. You sounded pretty good, and I look forward to hearing you next week.
0: Well, thank you for the feedback, and I'm going to go ahead and let you get back to your evening. This is NC1PA, clear.
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1: Thought everybody was sleeping in late on a Friday morning. KR4HQE, good Friday morning.
0: Morning, Mark. About the same thing. Then I looked down and must have bumped the radio this morning when I got in, because it was off by a channel, so I made it, though I didn't make it to the gym this morning.
1: I am headed to the Midway, Mark, for one of them gigantic cheese biscuits I was telling you guys about the other morning, and then I'm headed to the gym, to the office, and call it a week. Of course, I got a busy day today, a lot of drawing I got to get done today.
0: I understand that. I'm going to the other side of the world today. I got to go to Holly Springs. So, get in there and do that today.
1: Roger that. You'll make it.

0: I see the canes pulled it out last night.
1: You say the hurricanes pulled it out last night?
0: Yes, sir. 4-3.
1: Better than that before last.
0: Oh, yeah. I didn't watch the game, but I can imagine it was probably a pretty decent game then for them. Because when I went to bed, I want to say, yeah, it was the start of the second period, and Vegas was up 2-0.
1: They come back to whoop up on them. That was a good deal. Change. I don't know what the world people is going to do. I feel sorry for people that don't make a decent wage. I know that there's probably not very many out there, but I know that there's some people out there that's minimum wage or just a little bit better, and how they're surviving is beyond me.
2: Working time for home.
0: a bolt pattern on the wheels. So I brought it home because I had jack stands and I had everything in the garage to work on it, right? But it took me 30 minutes to get it on the stands, get the wheels off, and get on the road. But I had to do an hour round trip to go to Northern Tool to measure the wheels and buy them. And yeah, just a little project like that took me 3 hours.
1: 3 hours is half your day in reality.
0: Yeah, I hear you. I used to want to squeeze three or four times that in a day.
1: Yeah, I know exactly what you mean. Back when I was working for myself doing commercial flooring, man, I run like mad, and that's a hard labor intensive job that keeps you run down. And then I had to run the long trips back and forth to Florida where I was working, and yeah, it can be something else. Well, man, I got to jump out in just 1 second. I'm here at the Midway Mart. I got to run in here and get these cheese biscuits and get me and the wife fed up here. I'll be back on shortly. 73, KR4HQV, I'm going to be clear for short.
0: All right, Mark, 73s. Have a good weekend if I don't get to talk to you. KM4SKB.
2: I'll pick it up from there. Anyway, these people riding there already this morning, pulling in the neighborhood, cutting across the front of my truck. Must be a Amazon or a Walmart delivery or something. Anyway, how you doing, Mike? KB4RI.
0: Morning, John. I'm doing all right. Had to wrestle with my CPAP last night and switched back to the nose cup. I don't know. Struggling trying to find a good seal and a good one that I like. And I just wish they would call me back. I call and leave messages. I really want to try this one other nose device, and they won't call me back. I might have to get a little ugly and show up one day right at their office.
2: Well, I tell you, when I did mine, I ended up just doing it on my own. Now, I already had a mask, the same mask. I just changed from silicone to foam. But I wasn't asking nobody. I just did it.
0: Yeah, I've got that down to a science. Because when I left the sleep study, they gave me everyone that I touched that night that they tried to fit me in, they gave it to me, right? Because otherwise they'd have to throw it out, right? But there's one that I don't have that I'd really like to have. And if I got to buy it outright, I'll buy it outright, but I don't even know the model number of it.
2: Well, it's a little bit of something to get set up, and once you get it set up, then you just gotta, you know, get into the routine and get comfortable with it, I guess, for lack of better words, but you know what I mean. It's just, if it was easy, right? If it was easy.
0: Oh, yeah. Between the rules of the insurance and just the, at this particular moment, the lack of customer service, but I hear this place is the best place. So that's the hard part. I'm okay with wearing it at night. It's just my nose. Boy, it's playing havoc with it. But anyway, on a different note, I'm going to pick up that antenna tonight.
2: Yeah, I thought he said he was heading out of town, or heading out of the country, actually. So what time are you meeting him?

0: and 4SKV. I'm actually doing a porch pickup. He said it would be fine to set it out on the porch. He's already, I don't know what time he was leaving, but he felt like it would be okay, so I'm going to do that on the way home this afternoon.
1: Yeah, all right, yeah, I haven't been there, seen pictures, but I think he kind of lives off the road a little bit, so a bit of a wooded area, anyway, with a couple of other buildings on the property and stuff, so cool. All right, well, just let me know how that goes, KB4OI.
2: Morning, fellas. N1 East Game up, mobile.
1: Good morning, Ted. I'm in your position today with the BACK. Yep, I did myself in yesterday.
2: Oh, sorry to hear that.
0: Yeah, that's not good, John. Morning, Ted. I was out at your campus, 2 days ago, in the evening.
1: Yeah, mine was, somewhat self-inflicted. Too much manual labor yesterday, and last night I worked outside until 7 o'clock. I got the toolboxes and moved from the garage to the new building, the stainless steel cabinet. Daryl came over and helped me move the bigger stuff. But then I had to haul everything else out. I'll have to send you a before and after of the garage. You would be amazed.
2: Yeah, well, hopefully Jack isn't as bad as mine was. I don't know, Mike, if I told you last week I had a herniated disc in my lower back. Well, I did it twice, actually, because the first time I tried to do too much too soon, but that'll, I learned a little bit, take it more, a little easier this time.
0: Ouch. You guys need to quit, you're making my back hurt, both of you. Need to take it easy a little bit.
1: Hey, on another note of making your back hurt, man, that game about killed me. I did not stay up till the end, I have to be honest. I went to bed after the second period. I was very frustrated. How about it?
0: So, I didn't watch it. I watched a very little bit of it. I came into the house after moving a bunch of stuff and that, and cleaning up from the trip from Pennsylvania. But anyways, I saw that it was 2-0, but then I was also fighting with my CPAP, and then I woke up this morning and saw it. So guess they struggled a little bit.
1: Oh yeah, absolutely. Some of the stuff in the first two periods was silly, in my opinion. Now we had them by shots on goal, but that doesn't mean anything unless it finds the back of the net. And so they must have turned something on. I'm gonna watch the highlights after I get settled in at work. I'll go to NHL website and get the quick overview. But I saw the shot for the I saw the power play goal to tie the game. And then I saw Jarvie shooting the overtime winner. So, but I just want to watch the highlights.
3: Well, look at it this way. At least none of them took a puck in the face. KK4BK, good morning, guys.
1: Yeah, that was bad. And I don't know what the Vegas coach was all fussy about. I mean, that's part of playing the game. But anyway, good morning, Brian.
0: Morning, Brian. So one of the Vegas players took a puck to the face?
3: Yeah, he was trying to screen the goalie, and he just got one right in the snoot.
2: Good morning, Brian.
0: Well, that's just the hazards of the game, ain't it?
3: Well, there were no Canes players around him, and he was backed up right to the goalie. He was in the blue crease, and granted, part of it hit the mask, but you got to know that thing's flexible. It's going to bend in, and that cut him right there at the top of the lip, right below the nose. I'd be surprised if both orbit bones weren't broken. Slap shots are coming at 80, 90 miles an hour. Imagine taking one of those in the face.
0: Oh, yeah. I know what it's like when we treat the patients that are up in the stands catching a puck on their head. We've had many that needed stitches.
3: I saw a piece this morning that said they took him straight to the hospital.
2: How much does a puck weigh? It's a couple pounds, isn't it?
1: Probably a guy on a computer looking it up right now, I'm just saying.
3: Adult ice hockey puck weighs between 5 and 6 ounces. The weight specification varies depending on the type of player and level of competition. Official game pucks are 5 to 6 ounces. Youth pucks are 4 ounces. Weighted training pucks are approximately 10 ounces.
1: Yeah, I was about to say, 2 pounds, you wouldn't be doing the little tricks that they do with their sticks and stuff if it was a 2-pound deal.
2: Yeah, it's been a long time since I held one, but to Mike's point, they are solid.
3: Standard puck is 3 inches in diameter and 1 inch thick.
4: I have a puck at the house I caught at a hockey game from the Raleigh Ice Caps. It's like historic antique now. KC4EOG, good morning.
1: Welcome back, Chris. KB4OI.
3: It was nice talking to you from so far away yesterday.
4: Yeah, you know, it's weird. Lynchburg is just straight north of Raleigh. You just wouldn't think of it being straight north, but it is. Because to get there, I have to go through Greensboro, not Raleigh.
2: good morning, Chris. N1UJ.
5: Morning, Chris. KM4SKV.
4: Good morning, all. Yeah, conditions, they just weren't as good yesterday. But, I don't know. Maybe next time I'm up there.

0: Well, guys, I'm rolling into the campus here in Holly Springs. Today I got assigned down here. So I'm going to say 7-3. Y'all have a great weekend, and we will talk to you later. KM4SKB.
1: Hi, Mike. Keep me posted on the pickup today. Appreciate you doing that. Have a great one. KB4OI. See you, Mike.
2: Have a great day, Mike.

0: Another nice morning this morning.
1: I thought I read it was supposed to be 95 degrees today.
2: Yeah, I just saw 95, 98 on Sunday. When that starts happening, it's time for me to skip out of town for a little while.
0: This drought just about killed everything in my yard. A few bushes and grass and all that stuff.
1: Yeah, with this heat right here and no rain, it's going to scorch some more grass.
3: Well, I'm going to tell you, my zoysia grass is as green as it can be. The weeds have already burned off, and the only thing I can say negative is sometimes my grass is a little crunchy.
2: Yeah, my stuff's still pretty green here. That rain we got the other day, it fixed us up, but it's going away fast.

0: What did your travel plans this summer, Chris?
1: My wife's going to fly out to Eastern Washington State, and I'm going to drive out there by myself and go get her, I guess, and come back home in the America 250 in Sheboygan, Wyoming. I hope all goes well, close to Jackson.
2: Well, that sounds fun.
1: Yeah, I'm going to take the northern route across the country, go up to Minnesota, and cut across. I'd like to go see a couple of hams I talked to. I talked to one guy in Minnesota for 16 years now every summer, so he told me to come by and visit when I'm coming that way, so that would be cool.

0: I think I've already worked John from Montana, and I believe, Brian, I've worked you from Montana. But I need to get Ted and some of the other guys.
1: Where were you last year when we worked? I can't remember.
0: Nebraska, Wyoming, Oklahoma.

0: the sheets, gas has dropped to 358.
1: It isn't that E15 stuff, is it?
0: Nope. Regular 87. Well, it needs to keep on coming down. I plugged in, based on what Brian said the other day, as a conservative estimate, I plugged in $4.60 a gallon to my line item, which is $1,800. So, you know, every bit that comes down really helps with that line item. I think it's pretty clear now that Trump's just going to continue to blockade. He's not going to do anything else. And the market's finally starting to adjust now, it looks like.
2: Yeah, and the diesel fuel come down a little bit. It's $4.56.

0: Well, fellas, just about in the parking lot. Hope everyone has a great day today and good weekend. And we'll catch you a little bit later. 73N1UJ.
1: I'm going to jump out with you, Ted. I just pulled into the establishment for the day. So I agree. You guys have a happy Friday. Stay cool and have a great weekend. We'll catch you later. KB4OI.
2: See you, Ted. See you, John. KK4BK.
3: See you guys. Have a good day. KC4EOG. So we got a marginal enhancement this morning. You guys are coming in pretty decent.
2: I was thinking that about you. You're coming in pretty good here, too. Parking lot. Hope it is very sparse today.
3: Good morning.
1: Good morning, Scott. As I'm getting ready to park, just want to say hello.

0: Have a great day. KB4LY.
1: Horns on. Have a good day.
0: So what are you thinking of leaving out there, Chris?
2: I'll leave Field Day weekend, like probably the Friday before Field Day. But I'm on my own, you know. I drive all the way over to Washington by myself, so I can play all the radios that I want to play.
0: Does that mean there's no radio on the way home?
2: Well, there's always radio, but when the XYL is in the car, it has to be it's a workaround situation.
0: Back to the YL number one, you going to let her stay home, or are you going to make her ride out with you, or is she going to ride out with the YL?
2: Talking about my daughter, I think I'm going to just probably let her stay home, but I've got to explain to her what that means, because she probably hadn't thought that through. It gets pretty lonely in that house for 2 weeks.
0: Come on now. She's going to be out after work, after school, hanging with her friends, coming home to take care of the dog. She's got to get her sleep. She wants to do that. She's going to be all right.
2: Yeah, my other oldest daughter makes a regular check-in every day on her. I've got a house sitter I'll pay, and a house sitter will also be checking in regular to keep her some company, make sure she's safe there. But, you know, I don't know. She's kind of at that age. She doesn't want to go, so I don't want her to be miserable. I don't want to be miserable, more importantly. I don't know what to do.
0: Well, I say at 18 or close to 18, she's big enough to take care of herself, and I'm sure if you got the other daughter and a house sitter and everybody else checking on her, she'll be just fine.
1: Yeah, I left my daughter home alone for a weekend, I guess probably when she was 18, and she just slammed through about three or four seasons of a show she was interested in, and that was the work she did.
2: Yeah, I'm not too worried about for a few days, but it's going to be a fair amount of time. I just worry she gets bored. She might want to be out running the roads or whatever, which when I'm not in town, I prefer she be somewhat close to the house. So I don't know, just a catch-22, but my experience has been when you take a teenager on a trip they don't want to go on, they like to make your trip less than comfortable.
0: Well, I'm still of the mindset that she's 18, she needs to learn that the world's a different place when she doesn't have any control. And nobody has any control over her, and I think it'll be a good experience for her.
2: Yeah, she's getting ready to fly to New Orleans for a week by herself here next week to see her sister, so she's going to get a little bit of experience being on her own for the first time next week.
0: New Orleans as in downtown, or New Orleans as in the outskirts?
2: Nope, they live downtown, right on the river, so she'll be down in the city.
0: Having visited that establishment a couple of times, I can tell you that since she isn't there Mardi Gras, it's probably okay.
2: Well, you know, they're all pros. They live there, the people she's going to see, so they know how to navigate it. They'll be fine. I'm that far, doesn't worry me, really.

0: gonna run off to school or is she staying home with you?
1: No, she's not cut out for college. So I don't know if she's maybe gonna cut hair or what she's got in mind. She's running a year behind in school, so she's still got another year to finish that up. But she's getting there. She'll be done here soon. But anyway, I don't know. We'll see where it goes. But she's got a job and is working, so that's a good start.
0: Well, there's another reason to leave her at home. She got a job. Let that girl make some money.
1: Oh, she's all about making the money, which is a good thing. So I guess I taught her something right. She likes to go out and go to work. You know, even on the weekend, she gets up and goes. And I can't get her out of bed any other time, so she just likes the cash, I guess. Who else is in here? Come on in and say good morning. Usually Dave's here by now. Or Mike. I guess just the three of us, I guess. Scott, what do you got planned for the weekend?

0: going back to your daughter for a second, I got a 21-year-old, the same situation where she did not want to do college, and she ended up doing dog grooming and is making a pretty penny for herself, and I talked her into doing a Roth IRA already, and so if yours is in a similar situation, you might want to point her in that direction. As far as this weekend, I have zero plans, and I'm kind of looking forward to it.
1: No plans is good. It's good to get rest. And you already have that convo with her. Man, now's the time. I got my other oldest daughter buying stocks and stuff, and man, these tech stocks, they're just going crazy. I mean crazy. And I know that bubble will pop one day, but I think we're good for a little while here yet. So I've taught them how to invest, and they like seeing the dollars going up.
2: I'll say it sure makes retiring early easier.
1: Well, nobody ever taught me how to do that, and I'm not very good at it, or wasn't very good at it for a long time. So, trying to make sure they know how to do that. Speaking of that, the SpaceX IPO is on the 12th. What's today? Today's the 5th, 6th? Today's the... I can't see my watch. But anyway, it's been about a week. I got in the queue last night. You can go on Robinhood and get in the queue to buy. Now, whether I'll win the lottery and actually be awarded any shares, we'll see, because it's a limited number. But, man, it's going to be the most valuable company of all time, probably. So I hope I'm successful.

0: think it said the price is starting at $136 a share, but that'll probably last all of about 5 seconds.
1: Yeah, I'm betting. That's a pretty decent price to get started in an IPO.
0: Yep, that's why I put my name in the lottery. I wish I had more money than I do to spend, but I have a little bit. So a little bit's better than nothing. Right?
2: Yeah, I predict the price is going to soar to amazing heights and then level out back down to something more reasonable. But if you can catch the amazing heights until then, you can do a pretty good job.
0: Yeah, I expect it will go over $1,000 the first day, probably. So we'll see. We'll see where it ends up. It's going to be interesting to watch.

0: radio are you taking with you when you go west, young man?
1: I'll have the same stuff I had last time, 891, and, you know, I got the 9, I think 9 and 7 backup last time. I'll have that as well. Always have a backup, just in case.
0: I took the 991 last trip to Ohio and Michigan because, well, I just prefer the 991. And I had the 891 with us because it's installed in the truck, but I don't have it set up to do WinLink yet. So, yeah, I stuck with the 891, or the 991.
1: Man, I could only hope, usually summertime conditions aren't as good, but that trip I took in October last year, man, that was the best conditions ever. That was just awesome talking to you guys as many times as we did. And man, the signals were just so good. You guys were up to 5 and 9 there sometimes, and, you know, I was out in Wyoming riding around and heard my beacon. That was pretty cool. And then I talked to a guy in Scotland that we talked pretty regular when I'm at home. So that was also very cool. Lots of neat contacts. So hopefully it'll be something like that, but not overly optimistic in the middle of the summer. But I'm going over the hill. Hope y'all have a good day. 73 from the Sand Hills and Murray Hill, headed to the IHOP. KC4EOG.
0: See you, Chris. KK4BK.
2: Have a good day, Chris. KE4LOM.
0: Well, I can say, Scott, that my kid's 44, and he was a trying child. We'll just call him that. After he got out on his own, he straightened up and figured out that the old man wasn't as dumb as he thought he was.
2: Yeah, I've got three. And we've had some trying ones, but the oldest is 24, I think, and he was the most complacent child ever, so he's on his own, married, and trying to make his way in life, and we're still waiting to see what's happening, and trying not to get up in his business when he obviously doesn't want us there.
0: What is it with those boys? Yeah, mine's a male child as well. But then again, my dad says that about me.
2: Yeah, but eventually it comes around. I mean, I've got a good relationship with my father now, but sometimes I thought he was the worst person in the world, so...
0: From about 14 to 21, my kid was, he was less than stellar as a child, but about 21, he realized that the old man was looking out for him and trying to help him out. He came back and apologized, and since then, he's been a pretty good kid.
2: Yeah, my dad and I have a good relationship now. Actually, I need to check in with him sometime this morning because he and Mom are off on a trip to Texas with a trailer that I borrowed a few weeks ago and had a tire go on me, so he had to have some work done on it after that.
0: Trailer tire as in RV or as in moving stuff?
2: As in RV, they have a 19-foot Gulfstream Vintage that I borrowed for the weekend, and on the way home from that weekend, the tire decided to go kablam, and that was an interesting little endeavor, but it wasn't too much damage, but there was enough that there were some repairs that needed to be made.
0: I I've been fairly fortunate in the ORV thing and not having any blow-ups or side of the road tire changes. I'm sure my days are numbered.
2: Yeah, his comment to me when I was after the fact that we were talking about it, he's 83. He has pulled trailers for most of his life, and he has never had to deal with that. And I am not 83, and I have not pulled that many trailers, but lucky me.
0: Well, look at it this way. He's still got his coming, and you've already got yours out of the way.
2: Yeah, I can hope so. I really don't want to deal with that again. So as far as locations go, I can't really complain about where I had a problem, because it was right before an underpass and right before, actually an overpass, and right before an exit. So I was able to change the tire in the shade and then take an exit and find some place to get the tire pumped up and ready to finish the trip home.
0: Yeah, you made out really good on that deal.
2: Yeah, and the place where I pulled over was wide enough where I could get completely off the road and still have plenty of space to deal with the tire. So, I consider that to be blessed.
0: Was there lots of buzzing traffic? That's always my fear, having that close traffic just flying by.
2: Well, that exit that was right up ahead had its own lane, so most of the traffic was a lane over, and the traffic that was in the lane right next to me was slowing down and wasn't that much. It was a Sunday afternoon on I-40 at Gorman Street, so I was pretty close to home when it happened.
0: Well, you had me doing okay until you said I-40 at Gorman. Even on Sunday, though, folks coming back from the beach, or that could be a busy section of road for sure.
2: Oh, yeah, I was really glad the exit was there, because there was no way I was going to get up to speed and get into traffic.
0: No doubt. Scott, I got to turn around and do some work, so hope you get to where you're going safe. Hope you have a good weekend doing nothing, and we'll do this again on Monday. 73, KK4BK.
2: All right, just one request before I go. If you can give me a signal report, because I put a new antenna on the car, and I'm curious how well it's doing when I'm close to work.
0: Well, you are certainly holding a repeater full strength. You're doing fine.
2: All right, good to know I didn't mess anything up. Well, you have a good day and a good weekend yourself, and we will catch each other next week. 84, LOM.
0: 73.
3: Hey, Brian, 73, good morning to you. Have a good day today and a good weekend. NW3U.
0: Well, good morning, Dave.
3: Yeah, I slept in a little bit this morning.
0: You know, I had a problem getting out of bed myself, but I'm here. Got to get this last day of the week out of the way, and I'll ease myself into my weekend.
3: Sounds like a plan. All right. Have a good day. We'll talk to you later. NW3U.
0: KK4BK.

0: suffering. They table the beauty.
1: Good morning, Phil. I'm going to step out of the truck for a second to check the tail. I'll be right back.

0: AJ4YA. How you doing, Bill?
1: Doing good. You got a copy on me? You got a good signal?
0: I do. You're into the repeater, full quieting, I think. I think that noise I hear is in my head, not your signal.
1: Roger, I'm on my boat thing in the front yard.
0: Okay, I did think I heard a little static in there, but that, I can hear you plain as day.
1: Roger. How you doing today?
0: I'm doing pretty good. Today is the first day I've been out since Tuesday. I was fiddling with a table saw Tuesday afternoon and had a piece of wood kick back on me and hit me in my wrist and tore a hole in my wrist. And they had to take me to the hospital so that could get sewed up and whatnot. So I have pretty much lost the use of my right hand for anything but tying my shoes and whatnot. But I'm doing good, much better than I was Wednesday, that's for sure.
1: Doggone, boy, you've been hurting yourself, ain't you?
0: Probably, it was, what I did was absolutely stupid, and I knew it was stupid, and I did it anyway. I knew it was dangerous, and I did it anyway because I was trying to save some time. And as I look back on it, I actually was doing it the wrong way. I could have avoided that, but anyway, periodically I come up with these just amazingly idiotic ideas, and they seem like a good idea at the time. So this was all on me.
1: When you hurt yourself, I went and got an MRI yesterday. And I got home and last night I slept 2.5 hours.
0: I hope your MRI came out okay.
1: Well, I won't know for about another week or so what happened or what it is, the results.
0: Those things. It sounds like you're inside a 55-gallon drum and somebody's beating on it with a hammer.
1: Well, I'm claustrophobic.
0: Well, I didn't think I was, but the first time I had an MRI, they rolled me in there. And I asked them to put a towel over my eyes, and they rolled me in there, and I could feel my breath bouncing off of the top of the cover of the thing, and I had to get them to roll me out and gather myself for a few seconds before they rolled me back in. If you're getting an MRI on your head or your upper body, they definitely are. It's a mind game, that's for certain.
1: Well, the hard part for me was laying flat on that hard bed. Laying flat because my back's messed up.

0: I think I've had one or two. I much prefer a CAT scan. I had a CAT scan about 2 or 3 months ago. Is that right? Yeah, about 2 months ago. And I much prefer those than an MRI. I think if they gave wanted to do an MRI for me again, I would want to be tranquilized.
1: Well, I've had many, I've had four strokes, and I don't know how many seizures and brain surgery, countless MRIs, CAT scans, arteries screwed up. Man, I've been through it.
0: They x-rayed me Tuesday night. They wanted to see if I had broken my wrist, but that was good. X-rays are not that bad, although I don't like x-rays. And when I was in the hospital before, they did at least one or two x-rays every day I was there, and I was in the hospital for about 5 days. Ever since then, it seems like everybody wants to radiate my body, so I don't know. Anyway, I'm almost at the dump, Bill, so I'm going to be getting out for a minute, and I'll be back in a few minutes. I'll be standing by for a few. This is AJ4YA, and I'm going to be standing by.
1: Okay, I'll talk to you later. Just take care, and I'll talk to you later. AJ4WLP.

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Well, who's running the Dan Burnett stage? 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

0: calling. Yeah, get rid of your hum.
1: Your hum's, yeah, your hum's almost covering you up there, Dono.
0: How's that? Any better?
1: Go ahead. I just threw it. It's still in there.

0: Okay, all is good here, nothing there. Now we're holding up for announcements of interest. Mark, do you have any announcements?
1: Oh, all right, I'll have a few here. Okay. Better stop coughing. KD7AAG. Hello out there to everybody. Today on the Noontime Net, got a few announcements of stuff coming up here. It should be a little bit of fun. The AB40Z Hempfest is coming up again on June 20th, Saturday, June 20th at 9 a.m. That's at the Ridge Road Baptist Church, 2011 Ridge Road, Raleigh, North Carolina, 27607. 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Maybe. But anyway, come on out, AB40Z Hempfest, Saturday, June 20th. At 9 a.m. Also, the 53rd Annual Kerry Hamfest is coming up still July 18th at the Kerry Ritter Park, 301 West Lockmere Drive, Kerry, North Carolina. Talking free. July 18th. 53rd Annual Kerry Ritter Park, July 18th. Steve Fires is coming up there too at the Cape Fear Amateur Radio Society Hamfest, Saturday, August 8th. 8 a.m. to 12 noon at the Cumberland County Shriners Club, 7040 Ramsey Street, Highway 401 North, and that's free admission. The talk-in frequency on that is the 146.910 repeater, the same repeater that you have the Possum Trot Net on in the morning. And Labor Day weekend, of course, it's Shelby Hamfest this year, Labor Day weekend, and it's September 4th through 5th, Cleveland County Fairgrounds. And it's 1751 East Marion Street, Shelby, North Carolina. That's the 70th year on that one, so that's pretty cool. And then we got the big one of all. The big one of all, you guys. The Jars Fest. Jars Fest! Jars Fest! Jars Fest! Dude, hang on. Let me turn off the radio here. Jars Fest, coming up Saturday, November 7th. And that's going to be this year in Selma, North Carolina, at the event center there called The Farm at 95. That's 215 Baffin Road, Selma, North Carolina. Jars Fest, Saturday, November 7th. Advance tickets are $10 online. 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Or it's $12 at the door. Raffle tickets are still $5. And it's going to be a great hamfest this year, you guys. Anyway, 73 is KD7AAG. Back to net control.

0: Thank you, Mark. Appreciate you doing those. How's your afternoon going?
1: Oh, not bad, not bad. Coco, I just got in from a little walk. I was sitting here coughing to death for some reason. I feel like I got pneumonia, which I probably still do. I don't know. Anyway, I got to get him a doctor, another doctor again here. It's just straight doctor's appointments for the next 2 months. What fun. KB7AG. Roger, roger, roger.
0: Say, how do we tell the team now that we can do that a couple of times? You know, knock you down, pick you up, and knock you down again.
2: That power supply has had it.
0: Maybe. Well, hopefully, for a couple of more weeks until the 20th.
2: Yeah, I got one for you. It's on the 20th. Just be there and pick it up. That's all. I'll have it

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So if you're out there and you can hear my voice, we'd love to hear from you. Please call me at 401.

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1: Donald, that hum is really bad. This is Rich, KFED 4ET. Just check me in and out. Over.

check me in and out, Donald. I was just going to give you one more for the numbers, man. I hope everybody else out there has a good day. Hope you have a good day, Donald. KQ4 EFZ on the side.

KO4FUD. I know today is your Saturday, or supposed to be your Saturday. So, what are you doing this afternoon?

Mike Robert took him back after a fight. He wanted to make a clean getaway. Please call PN4OUY.

Alright, folks, yes, sir. KJ4 TKS. You crossed the bottom of our list. So, like I said, if you get an L, you can just stop by and say hello. Or you can give us a 5-minute conversation with any subject you like. We'd just like to hear from you. You call KJ4 OUY.

0: Saturday, right?
1: Yep, today's my Saturday. I'm off today. I hadn't done a whole lot this morning. Stayed up and watched that hockey game last night and had to make sure my son got up this morning and head out to National Guard. He's doing his, it's a 3-week deal. They usually do 2 weeks in the summer, but they're doing 3, I think, this time. I wanted to make sure that he got up in time to get off. He had to be over in Greensboro or somewhere over there, Mechanicsville or something like that, by 8 o'clock. He wanted to leave around 6, so did that, drank a bunch of coffee. I tried to lay back down, but I couldn't go to sleep because I drank too much coffee, I think. Anyways, man, not a whole lot over here.
0: Good.

morning. 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I got two things to fix when I get back to the house. I'm on my way to the grocery store and two things to fix, and then I'll be pretty much done. Just relax the rest of the weekend, I'm hoping. Definitely, last Saturday, let me drop the mic a sec. Last Saturday, I helped my son move. So that really wasn't a day off. And then, was back to work Sunday, so it's actually been a full 6 days for me, so I'm due for a little break.

sorry, Donald, I don't know if you're having trouble with your bike, but I'm at the grocery store, so I'm going to sign off. Good hearing everybody out there. Hail 4, FUD.

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0: All right, thank you so much. I had a bad tone set in this radio, and that's why I wasn't getting out before, so I fixed it. Thanks so much for coming back. This is KR4LH.
1: No problem. My pleasure. This is KO4QLT, monitoring.

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0: Hey, Robbie, what you up to this evening, sir?
1: I'm just about 2 minutes from my house, about to pull in. I got a few things I got to jump out and run in with. I got a couple bags of ice and a few things from the store I got to get in, but heard you in there. Want to say hello?
0: Yep, I'm getting ready to run up my back road pizza there, so we're going to pass down the road at some point, but hope you're doing
1: well. Yes, sir, I'm doing great. Yeah, hey, they're not there. Oh, man. I went right by there a couple times today, actually. But anyway, we'll get caught up soon, and hope you have a great evening and a great rest of your night and weekend. Actually, I will try to be back on the net with Mark, but or whoever's going to call it tonight. I don't know if he'll be there. Anyway, have a good one, man. Good to hear you as always. Take care. 7-3, KM4, JLA.
0: 7-3, Robbie, KM4, IJK.

0: Goodness gracious, there ain't nobody out there this afternoon. Talk to me. NC4MP.
1: NC4MB, this is KR4WIC, Steve from Durham. How are you, sir?
0: Doing just as fine as Frog hairs, but 57 different ways. How about yourself?
1: I cannot complain. Out running a couple errands and getting ready to get a few things done for the weekend.
0: Well, I'm off for the weekend, and very thankfully so. It was a very hot day today, and I was glad to get off of work.
1: You and I both. Yeah, I wish I was off tomorrow. Tomorrow is actually the one rare time when I work on the weekend. I work for the town of Butner, and they are having our annual summer festival tomorrow, so we've been getting ready for that, and it runs tomorrow from 9 to 4.
0: Well, at least you won't have to work the rest of the weekend, or the rest of the weekends. That right there is a blessing in itself, and thankfully it's only Saturday.
1: That's exactly right, and I'll pick up a little bit of overtime, and, you know, that always helps. What kind of radio are you on right now?
0: I got a Kenwood TM281, just a little old 2-meter Kenwood. I've had this thing probably close to 10 years now.
1: Sounds really good. You're coming full quiet on my end. I just put this Yaesu FTM150R in here about 2 weeks ago, and I got a little quarter wave Comet MA721. This thing's nice. A friend of mine gave it to me, and I was blessed to get it.
0: Well, it definitely is sounding good. You got a little motor flutter to you, but that's to be expected. But I would certainly hope this radio's sounding good. It's on a 50-foot tower. The antenna's up about 70 foot, and shouldn't have any problem reaching the tower at all to be able to transmit out.
1: Roger that. This repeater's got a pretty good footprint from what I saw on repeater book. It's almost like the Butner repeater.
0: I think it's, 1,500 foot, somewhere right around in there. It's on one of the WREL TV towers. And believe me, it's got a nice wide footprint. I'd say at least 50 to 75 miles, depending on conditions.
1: Most definitely. Is that one of the ones located right there near the Wake and Johnson County line?
0: Yep, right there at Clayton. Or it's actually Auburn, is what they call it over there. But yeah, it's right there in Clayton where the towers is at.
2: On Auburn.
1: That's what I was thinking it was. I just wasn't too sure. I usually don't get out to that area too much, maybe just a couple times of the year. Like I said, I'm in northern Durham. I usually go to Hillsboro and Roxburgh and places like that.
0: Okay, I think I heard somebody else come in there and say something.
2: It was me, Mark. I said it's Auburn is where the tower is.
0: Well, like I said, I think I said Auburn, but, you know, let's face it, it's more Clayton. I think Auburn's more of a community type thing in Clayton more than anything else. I know it's Auburn, but it's just one of those things.
1: Coming down that way in a couple of weeks. I usually go down to Country Connection to get some boots for work, and I actually enjoy that little drive down there.
0: Absolutely right, man. I guarantee you. Well, it's God's country over around from Clayton on down to the beach. Ain't no doubt about it.
1: Yes, sirree. Well, my friend, I'm pulling up at the grocery store. I got to run in and grab a few things. What'd you say your call sign was again?
0: November Charlie 4, Mike Papa. That's NC4MP. Mark, and I'll be calling the net about 7:30 this evening.
1: Roger that. Hope you have a good one, Mark. Steve in Durham, KR4WIC, saying 73, and I'll be clear.
0: All right, Steve, good chatting with you, and you behave yourself, NC4MP. Al Kinman, what in the world are you doing over there?
2: Trying to get my text my wife a message, if you give me a minute.
0: My goodness gracious. Old men and technology, sometimes they just don't go together very well, don't they?

0: 4SKV. How you doing this evening?
1: Doing just as fine as Frog here. Spit 57 different ways. What in the world you got going on out there this evening?
0: Oh, just enjoying the travel on these fine highways of Wake County.
1: So in other words, you're in a bunch of traffic and you're ready to get home.
0: You know it too well. Yeah, I'm riding around the Beltline right now. I had to go to Holly Springs today, so making my way back to Youngsville.
1: Yes, buddy. Well, I guarantee you, I hadn't been, I don't even think I've set foot in Wake County in probably a good year or more, because I didn't make Rawr's Fest this past year, or this year. I doubt very seriously I'll probably the rest of the year unless something drastically changes.
0: Remind me where you're at.
1: Over here in the thriving metropolis of beautiful Pikeville, North Carolina, over here in wonderful Wayne County.
0: Ah, okay. Out there towards the coast. Get a little bit more of that sunshine.
1: Well, I ain't close enough to the coast to really be called it coastal by any stretch of the imagination, but I guess I'm a little bit closer to it than y'all are.
0: Kind of over towards your way Sunday. I gotta go to Wilson to go to work for the day.
1: Yeah, Wilson ain't very far from me. I'd say probably 18 miles or so, give or take.
0: Nice. Yeah, just driving home. I saw the Canes pulled it out last night. I didn't get to watch the game, but I saw they won the game in overtime.
1: Yep, so it's 1-1, and I think they're going to, Las Vegas next. So maybe we need to at least win one or two there, or we're going to be in serious trouble. I don't think going to Las Vegas, that would have worked out too well for us.

0: SKV. Yeah, I agree. We need it. It's always good to keep us humbled, you know, with the loss, but I think we're going to pull it out.
1: It would be good to spend 20 years after all. I don't know. I saw it on a one of these little banners today, and it's like, oh my God, that's quite a mouthful.
0: I don't know. I haven't seen that particular banner. I know they got a lot of cool stuff out, just you see on social media and shirts and that. But yeah, I'll have to look that one up.
1: Well, you know, obviously in 76 it was the bicentennial. I get it. 200 years, you get it, bicentennial. But this here is like the semi-centennial. It's like, oh my God, that is quite the mouthful. I'm going to have to pull it up and tell you.
0: Sounds like they're trying to apply it to being a quarter, you know, which is still kind of cool, but if it's too hard to say, people ain't going to use it.
1: Ooh, I'm telling you, it is quite the mouthful. Just let you know that right there. I'm trying to find this right here right now, because I'm telling you, when I read that today, it's like, my God, no wonder they're saying it's just a 250th anniversary, because oh my God, that's just that right there is really something. I'm fixing to figure it out here. It's the semi-quincentennial anniversary. The semi-quincentennial, that is quite the daggone mouthful.
0: Yeah, I might have to look that one up and understand how they're calling it that, because you got the bicentennial, or you got the tricentennial at 300 years. Quin or quad would be 4 years in my little pea brain.
1: This is the city.

0: Yeah. I guarantee you that right there is really something. My God, that's quite the mouthful.
1: Something.
0: Yeah, and I hadn't seen that at all until today. I went to a house I was working in, and it had it up there, and I'm like, oh my God, that is quite the daggone mouthful. I said, no wonder everybody's just saying 250th anniversary, no doubt.
1: Yeah, to me the 250th would be,
0: really and truly, I mean, semi-quincentennial. Woo! Yeah. I would have never put those syllables all together.

0: bad. Quincentennial, Q-U-I-N. Yeah. Let's put that in the spelling bee.
1: Yeah. And be able to pronounce it twice.
0: Absolutely. Say that three times really, really fast. That just kind of tripped me out because I got a shirt the other day that's one of these Benamy Bay ones that's got the 250th anniversary on the back of it and all this right here. I said, heck yeah, that's pretty daggone decent. Then I got me another one with Abe Lincoln playing the guitar, sitting there saying something about it too. I said, that's pretty cool too.
1: Trip out to Bacon's. I gotta go to a conference, and then then we're gonna stay a few days afterwards. Because I've never been. I need to try to get me one of those shirts before I go out there, or I'm sure I'll be able to find one while I'm out there.
0: I'm sure when you get to Bacon's, you can find about anything you want. And some things you don't want. Absolutely right. I've never been, but I've always wanted to go, but I believe if I went, oh my God, I'd find myself in a world of issues.
1: Well, I got 3 days to get myself into and out of trouble before my wife shows up for the last half of the week and weekend.
0: Uh-oh. Where's she going?
1: Well, I'm going out there to start with. I'm leaving on Father's Day, and then the conference is over Wednesday, so she's flying out to meet me, and then I'll have to behave myself.
0: Yeah, well, you have a few days of decadence. Just make sure nothing leaves a mark on you.
1: That's for sure.
0: Oh, my goodness gracious, yes. Well, you sound like you're a bit older, especially since you remember the bicentennial. How old are you?
1: A little over a half century. I'm 57. I'll be 58 here in August.
0: Okay, well, you ain't that much older than him. I'm 54. By the sound of it, I was expecting to hear you at least 63, 64 years old.
2: Time out.
0: Oh, God. Okay, Al, go right ahead.
2: This is WA3JJG, for those of you who don't know who the hell I am. The reason I jumped in here real quick is because if you've never been to Las Vegas, and I don't know how many times I've been there on business over the years, but... make sure you get a chance, go to Fremont Street, F-R-E-M-O-N-T, Fremont Street. A light show, Fremont Street there's bars on both sides. It's really pretty cool. If you've never been before, make it a point to go to Fremont Street. I only said that about six times, so you try to impress it in your brain. I went there four or five times for whatever, and didn't even know anything about Fremont Street. And when I found out about Fremont Street, I don't go to the new Las Vegas anymore. The downtown strips where all the expensive stuff is, but old Las Vegas is actually pretty cool. Fremont Street, check it out.
0: Fremont Street, I know all about Fremont because Fremont's like 5 miles north of me, but. that. Yeah, I if I'm ever

0: 4SKV. Yeah, that's on our list. The wife has already made up an itinerary. We had to look at that last night, and night before last. We put that together, so Fremont Street, and we're going to the Hoover Dam.
1: It's going to be the next thing I told you.
0: Yeah, so it's going to be pretty cool. I'm excited to go check it out. It's a different conference, a little different organization that I'm going for, so all in all, it's going to be a new experience for me all the way around.

0: maybe one of these days I'm going to go to Vegas myself. I think that right there would be absolutely fantastic. My wife used to have a aunt that lived there, and we never went. I'm kind of kicking myself over that. Had a free place to stay and everything, but I don't believe we'd have had the time that I would have liked to have had myself going there. I think that's part of it. There we go.
1: I'm not trying to skip in Era 4K KFI here. I'll be in Vegas a week from Sunday, too. I heard you say Hoover Dam. Do not Uber to Hoover Dam. Big mistake if you do. I did that with my team, and it's hard to find a ride back into the city. Era 4 KFI.
2: I think I caught most of that. Your volume was a little low for me. But, yeah, we're going to check that out. You said a week. You're not going to the NFPA conference, are you?
1: No, sir. I am headed out to Identiverse. It's a cybersecurity identity conference. I'll be there a week from Sunday for that whole week. For the week of the 14th, I'll be in Vegas. This is my fourth time going to it.
2: Okay. Yep. We might pass each other in the airport, depending on what day you're flying. But, yeah, well, safe travels. Enjoy it.
1: You as well. AR4KFI 73.
2: Thank you, sir. 73. And, yeah, Mark, my biggest regret was I had a brother who was stationed over in Germany. And I never went and visited him while he was over there. I kick myself every day.
0: Yeah, that right there would have definitely been a heck of a trip.
2: Yeah, I was too worried about working. Gosh darn it.
0: The work is always going to be there. A trip like that never is.
2: Try to use that philosophy, like you said. You just need to go, and so, you know, we're making different trips and making different plans. And, you know, go out and do things because stuff ain't gonna be there forever, and you know, hopefully the Lord willing, I can still move. But at some point, I'm not gonna be able to move so well.
0: I'm not very far from there myself, and you know, you need a bucket list that you need to do some things that you've never done before, because let's face it, either like I say, either you're not going to be able to do it, or time's just going to kind of run out on you, and you'll never be able to do it. So yeah, I totally get that.
2: I found out last week that I got my hunt scheduled for October or September of this year in Colorado, so I'm going to be able to check off elk hunting off my bucket list, so

0: another big one that I want to go do.
1: In fact, I got a customer right now. Her daughter and everything, they're heading out to Alaska tomorrow for the next week.
0: That's pretty cool. They say this is the time of year to do it.
1: In fact, I had a customer last year that went for a month. They were in Alaska for 2 weeks, but they literally took a week to drive from here to there. It took them a week to get there. I think, I can't tell you exactly where the heck they stayed and all this right here, but when I actually called the lady while I was trying to get her scheduled, she says, "I'm in Alaska." I said, "Okay, so you did go." And she was telling me how the heck when they come into the campground the previous night, they showed up at midnight and it was still daylight. And it's part of the year where it stays daylight year round. I mean, that was or during that time, it was just like, I'm like, I don't know if I can handle that.
0: Yeah. Well, at one point I worked night shift, so I have a little bit of, my body has a little bit of training on sleeping during the day. I did that for a couple of years.
1: I did too. I worked third shift for like 4 years, and it was the worst 4 years of my life. Just let me say that.
0: I don't know. I didn't mind it. It was a little different lifestyle because, you know, trying to do some things, but, yeah, I didn't mind it. Second shift was the worst one for me. When I was working for the alarm company, I worked 3 to 11, and man, that, I didn't like that at all.
1: The only good thing about 3 to 11 shift is you never have to wake up to an alarm clock.
0: That is true. But there was too many other things I like to do and get done, and so, but yeah, that was the worst shift for me. If I was going to work nights, I wanted to work all night, you know, but I enjoyed that better than the second shift. It was more tolerable.
1: Well, that's what the heck I did, too, because I started out on second. I'm like, I felt like I was working during the best part of the day when everybody was around and could do some things and this, that, and the third as far as that right there goes. And then when I went to third, it's like, oh, my God, I have seriously sacrificed sleep to work. Because the best way I can describe working third shift is 4 hours of sleeping during the day is like 4 hours of sleeping at night is like sleeping 8 hours during the day.

0: Oh yeah, it definitely was a little different, but it wasn't too bad. I work 12s, so on my off days in between, I would stay up till 2 or 3 when I was working night shift, and then try to keep on that rotation or close to it.
1: It was just so rough on me. It really was, because my schedule changed dramatically. Most time, obviously, it was supposed to be 11 to 7. Sometimes it'd be 7 to 7. Sometimes it'd be 11 to 11, as far as this kind of stuff here goes, depending on if I had to cover second or first shift. And I'm telling you right now, it would just have me all over the place. But I believe I'd rather work third shifts than these rotating shifts where you're working a week on days, a week on nights, and a week on second. I don't think I could do that.
0: Oh, I totally agree there. Used to work like Monday, Tuesday, off Wednesday, Thursday, work Friday, Saturday.

0: but at least I did that a month of that on nights, and then I'd flip to a month of days. It was hard for a couple of days, but I was able to tolerate it. When I moved down here, I did that same schedule, but I rotated every 2 weeks. And that one I did not like, because just when I was getting used to it, man, have to switch up again, and that was not cool.
1: Yeah, absolutely. In fact, I had, at my old job, I was pretty much locked into days, but we were working 12 hours a day, 7 days a week, and I'm talking 30, 40, and 55 days straight, serious, without a day off. I mean, it was just a serious monotonous schedule at times. And so I looked at trying to go to another plant over here in Wilson, and they worked a rotating shift, and I was in a class, and they kept talking about it, and right there in the middle of that daggone class, it just hit me. I said, I might not be working 12 and 14 days straight, but my God, at least I'll be able to sleep at night like I need to. So I just backed out of that right there complete, and I just said, I'm just going to have to live what the heck I'm in.
0: Oh, yeah. You just got to find the, you know, when you're asking around, people want to give you the cream off the top, right, and say, oh, yeah, it's really great. Then you start talking to people, and you find the one that tells you the truth, and then it's like, maybe it's not going to be as good as it is already, you know?
1: And then, too, at the job I was thinking about going to, they had what they call mandatory overtime. You might be ready to walk out the door, the supervisor pulls, say, you need to pull four more. And it's just like, oh, my God, there ain't no doggone way. I believe I'd lose my crap. I'd lose my daggone head right then if they did that to me. I mean, on a regular basis, it'd be like, I just don't think I could take it. That's one of the main reasons I just backed out of it completely and just stayed where the heck I was at.
0: Yeah, been there, done that. That's not fun. When you got to stay an extra shift. I mean, sometimes it was offered and it was like, do you want to do it? But most times that you were being pretty much voluntold, or we finally got on a rotation, and so you knew if somebody called out sick and they were too short on the shift, you knew it was your turn to stay. But the worst was when I was working at the fire department doing 24s, and it was a middle day, so like you work on Monday and Wednesday, and somebody called out on Tuesday. Did that a few times. That put you working 72 hours. Whew, that was not fun.
1: But a good thing is, it ain't like you were probably going on a lot of calls. I would imagine you probably still got your sleep in, but still, at any time that the bell rung, you had to go.
0: Yep, you're exactly right. And so most times it was tolerable, but it just went. Now you were at the same place. Sometimes you were at the same location. Sometimes you were in the same building for 72 hours.
1: Yes, I can definitely see how that right there would be very rough. Sound like you've had a very diverse career path.
0: Kinda been in public safety. Most of my career started out on EMS, working 12-hour shifts and shift work, and then went to the fire department. And just climbed my way up the ladder at the fire department. Now I'm in the fire marshal's office, but I still do some paramedic work on the side. That's what I was doing today.
1: Ah, okay, very good. Well, sound like you got it going on over there in your latter years. When are you going to actually retire?
0: Well, the wife said I could do my first retirement in about a little over a year. Notice I said first retirement, but we'll see. I'm not the type that's going to be able to just sit at the house, so I do need to find something. But that's what this part-time job might become my retirement job.
1: Okay. Well, it sounds like you got a plan, at least. Just keep working towards it, all the heck I can see.
0: Yep. If everything works out, Lord willing, I'll be able to institute phase two of the plan, and maybe in about 3 to 5 years, I'll be able to cut back to where I only have to work part-time. And, you know, a few days a week, and be able to take off the last three, four months of the year for hunting season, you know, and just go sit in the woods.
1: That's always a blessing too, buddy. No doubt in my mind about it. You do what you need to do to make your life as pleasurable as possible.
0: Appreciate that, yeah. So, well, hey, I pulled into the driveway. I appreciate the chat tonight. It always makes the drive a lot easier when I can have a good conversation. So, good chatting with you. You guys have a good night tonight. Have a great weekend. And we'll talk to you later. 73KM4SKV. I'll be clear.
1: All right. Good to hear you. Really do appreciate you. And I hope to chat with you later on. You have yourself a good evening and a good weekend. NC4MV.

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1: Oh my God! James, buddy, it's been a month and Sundays and then some. Where in the world you been at? NC4MP.
0: I've been around, been working and everything else, Mark, and had a lot of other things going on. I was out of work for the last 2 months and everything, a lot of things going on, but I gotta go back to work tomorrow, so I'm trying to get myself regrouped again.
1: Well, goodness gracious, what in the world were you out for?
0: Yeah, I was dehydrated, my blood, I was blood pressure real low, you name it, it was happening, Joyce.
1: Well, goodness gracious, that ain't too daggone good at all, man. You need to start taking a little bit better care of yourself.
0: Yeah, I'm gonna try to do that, Mark. Like I said, I ain't getting no younger, like you are.
1: Well, heck, you're at least 65, 70 right now, ain't you?
0: 64.
1: New doggone well, you're at least 10 years older than I was thinking about 64, 65.
0: Yeah, you're right about that. Yeah, my son's happy now. He got his license. Like I said, I let him get on here and talk a little bit. He's enjoyed it because he's been wanting to get his license ticket for a long while.
1: Well, that's a good thing, man. Got his mama and his daddy and him. That makes you a family, doesn't it?
0: That's correct. Like I say, I got to give him to him. It took him a while, but I got to give to him. He aged it, that's for sure.
1: That's all that matters. It doesn't matter if you miss one or just barely miss, you ace it. All it says is you got a license.
0: He was the first one to finish his test before anybody else did.
1: There you go.
0: I'm wondering where you've been at for a while. I ain't heard you. I've not heard you on the net once in a while, but like I said, I had an antenna up, and I just stuck me something up just over here where I'm living at now where I can talk a little bit.
1: Well, I'm on, but mainly I'm pretty much on Friday night right around the same time frame. I used to call my net on Friday night, and that's about it. I think the only net I've missed here lately, I think I missed one a couple of weeks ago when I had a cold. Just didn't have a voice to be able to sit there and call it. But, yep, pretty much I have been right here, buddy, no doubt. But, daggone, it's good to hear you still working out there at Walmart.
0: Yeah, 19 years.
1: 19 years. Oh, my God, man. Wow, that's a really long time.
0: Yeah, next year I'm planning on go ahead and retire. I'll be turning 65. I'm gonna still work a little bit probably, but I ain't gonna be working as many 5 days a week.
1: Lord have mercy, buddy. I don't believe I'd retire as long as I could keep going. I believe I'd keep going, cause as the old saying goes, when a body tends to stay in motion, it stays in motion. When it tends to stop, it tends to stop.
0: Yeah. But I forgot to tell you too. When I was sick, they said my kidneys were shutting down, but they said I was lucky on that.
1: Goodness gracious, I mean, how in the world did you let yourself get so dehydrated, man?
0: I don't know, way out the job I got, and the people I had to, my manager, all that, she's like one of them, military, I call it sergeant, drill sergeant, I call it, she just, always hollering at people, talking to people like that, any way she can.
1: Well, all I can say, buddy, I mean, all that beside itself, you still need to be consuming a lot of water. Man, I mean, seriously, I think water should be your best friend about right now. In fact, if you ain't got a bottle beside you right now, I'm fixing to go there and pop you.
0: Well, I got a whole refrigerator full if that carries anything.
1: Absolutely right, buddy, because that right there could take you out of here.
0: Yep, that's what she told me. She said I was lucky on that. Like I said, I couldn't even hardly stand up. I was dizzy and everything else, Mark.
1: Oh, station. Go ahead.
2: Yeah, Mark, I said those waters won't do any good in the refrigerator. You have to drink them. Paying for IJK.
1: Absolutely right.
0: You're correct on that one. I agree with on that one there. All right, Mark, I didn't mean, I just come in and want to say hello to you and let you know I'm around. So I'm going to say good evening to you, and I'll talk to you later. Always enjoy talking to you anyway. This is KI4IWZ saying 73.
1: Well, I expect you to check into the net here in about 15 minutes. So if you don't, I'm going to go there to Walmart and pull you by the ear and tell you apologize to me for not checking in.
0: All right. I might get in there. I might check in and out, but I will check in anyway. I'm going to let my son do a little bit of talking. He loves me since he's been in it. But I'm going to say good evening to you. I'll probably check back in anyway. All right, Mark, talk to you in a little bit. KI4IWZ going to sit back and listen.
1: All right, James. Good to hear you, buddy. It really is. CD, have you been in the Parochian sector? Have you been out roaming around the greater United States? Talk to me.
2: Well, Mark, I have been in the Parochian sector when I wasn't in Raleigh because, unfortunately, I got popped by a car while riding my bicycle on Sunday and had to do an overnight at Waste Med for that. But probably won't talk too much about it on the radio, but in the pre-net, I'll let you know that.
1: Lord have mercy, you okay?
2: I got a broken hand and a broken arm, and it was it was one of those things where I got clipped, if you will. But it was quite a shock because I was following the rules of the road and wearing the high vis and all. But somebody was not paying attention and drifted. I'll leave it at that.
1: Wow! Oh my goodness gracious, man! I can only imagine. Wow! Cannot believe it. Broken arm and a broken hand. Left or right side?
2: Well, I was riding in the correct direction, and the car was going in the same direction, so you can figure out the rest from there. And I can key the mic with my right hand for a clue.
1: Okay, I got you. Oh, my God. Oh, my goodness gracious, man. That's, wow. That's really serious or something. Mm. So I don't reckon you will be traveling for a little bit, do we?
2: No, I mean, I work today, and, it was my first day back, so I was okay to do it, but no, I won't be going into it for a while. Picking or any of that kind of stuff either, because it's bad enough being one-armed bandit over the summer last time, but I'm thinking of recreating it with the other side to even up the score this summer, and I hope I don't keep on with this tradition. It's getting tiresome.
1: No kidding about that. Well, I'm going to throw it at you. I'm going to have to see you sometime this month, preferably within the next couple of weeks, because the 20th through the 27th, I'm going to the beach. So when in the next couple of weeks will be good for you?
2: I'll be around, Mark. Just throw a dart at it. I've been seeing some small fights coming out. I thought about that. Throw a dart at it.
1: All right, sounds good. Well, at least I'm going to be able to peg you down very easily because you're always the linchpin getting everybody else done. So that definitely works out really, really good for me, but not so good for you. Oh, my goodness gracious, man. I really do hate that for you. I really and truly do. Goodness gracious. Wow. Well, I'm sure you're going to bounce back, and maybe whenever your hand gets healed, you'll be able to find a few picking fingers that you never knew you had before.
2: Yeah, I mean, you get upset about getting hit like that, but another foot and I would have silent keyed.
1: Woo! Yeah, baby. Yes, sir. Yes, sir. That would have been not good at all because we just lost Jim. We can't lose a CD, too.
2: Yeah, I prefer not to be silent until it comes time. But anyway, Brennan's with me here. He's actually studying for his certificate. He's going to get it at some point in the near future. But we're going to head out to the shacks to check into the net. KM4IJK.
1: Clear for net. All right, then, CD. My goodness, buddy. You behave yourself, and I will chat with you at that time. NC4MP.
3: Losing his wipey hand.
1: No, I think he's right-handed, so he's good.
3: Okay. WB4UFO.
1: How's John doing this week? It's been a while since you've even spoke on Friday nights, man. Where the heck you been?
3: Everywhere else. And I'm not really playing too much on the radio.
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1: I can understand. 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

0: 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Anybody anywhere wishing to check in, no daggone, that's not exactly right. This is an informal but directed rag unit that has the ability to become formal should the need arise. Anybody anywhere wishing to check in, please call NC4MT. Absolutely. I was just totally just boxed that completely. Alright. Any announcements whatsoever for the South Wake or ham radio in general, please call NC4MP. Control has an announcement this evening for the breakfast in the morning at the Golden Corral at 3551 Grinnell Street, Raleigh, NC. The usual start time's around 9 o'clock, but most of you usually start filing in around 8:30. 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Be there. Alright, that brings us down to the bottom list of announcements. 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
0: All right, here's what I got. I got KR4BMI, I got KG4JOK, I got KM4IJK, I got KE4RUN, Hargrove was in that, appreciate you stopping by Hargrove, KK4QDZ, I got KE4NPR, he was in and out, I got KQ4RKP. All right, anybody else?
9: TD7AAG, Stanford, in and out.
0: We got the other Mark all the way down there in Sanford. He's in there. Appreciate you stopping by, Mark. All right, anybody else? Let's go up here and run the list. KR4BMI. All right, what in the world is going on down there in Rosewood this afternoon? Talk to me.
10: Hey, Mark and the rest of the good group. Yeah, busy day today. Normally my Fridays are pretty slow, but double schedule things, but today ended up being a busy day. Was working the time I left the house, went and ate breakfast, and then started working, and worked all day long with no breaks until I got home about 5:30 today. And so it was just one of those days that wasn't expected, but had some client emergencies I had to take care of and some other issues, but worked out okay and got through, and looking forward to this weekend. Going down to Kentston tomorrow morning for the museum. Museum ships on the air. So we'll be down there. The Kinston Club and the Wayne County Club will be down there. But looking forward to that. But anyway, back to that, KR4BMI.
0: All right, Sonic, you've been quite active. Make no mistake about it. You're going to be more active during the weekend, man. Well, anyhow, good to hear. You really do appreciate you. And keep things straight down there in Rosewood. Somebody needs to do it. All right, brings down to KG4JOK. Mr. Walter, all the way out there in Vietnam. Have you been to... Fort Bragg today, buddy. Talk to me.
2: 64MP, top of the evening to you, Mark, and everybody else on the net this evening, to include Mark in Sanford. No, today I have not been on police. I have not been there yesterday either. Today I had a very important day visiting Gastro Center. It was my turn. So yesterday was preparation, and today was the procedure. And for old guy that is three-quarter of a century old, not too bad bill of health from the doctor. So that made my day. And I came home here. I had to relax there, kind of take it easy the entire day. And now it's time for the net, and I wouldn't dare miss checking in your net. The signal is pretty good this evening. So with that, all of you have a pleasant evening. It's hot down. If you are working outdoors, I got on my summer battle cry. Hydrate, hydrate, hydrate. Thanks for hosting the net, Mark. 7832 in the net. KG4JOK, back to net control.
5: All right, Walter, always indeed a pleasure. Hope you keep things straight down there in Vietnam. And my goodness, you need to go back on base, buddy. They're gonna starve to death if you don't go there and start spending some more money. But anyhow, good to hear you. Really do appreciate you, and I will chat with you later on. Hope you have a great weekend. All right, I bring down to KM4IJK, Mr. C.D. Murphy, buddy. Talk to me.
11: Well, hey, Mark. Not a whole lot going on, but, I hope everyone has had a good week and has a good, safe weekend coming up. Looks like the weather's going to be good, so get out there and do something fun. Not a whole lot, and that's a short time, so you take care of yourself and behave, as you always say, Mark, and I'll see you shortly. KM4IJK.
5: All right, buddy. Always indeed a pleasure. Really do appreciate you checking in, and I hope you have a very restful and recovering weekend. But anyhow, good to hear you. All right, I bring down to KK4QDZ. Bill the Thrill, how in the world are you and the hounds doing?
12: Well, thank you for calling on me. This is KK4QDZ, now making my way to the front porch again. Dogs are doing well. Girl dog was off her food a little bit yesterday, only ate 2 1-half meals. Now today she ate both of those half, the remains of the half meals plus another meal, so she's back up to normal again.

0: JJG, I guess N4BAJ is probably dropping off his Marine at the at his work or something. But anyhow, it's good to hear you. All right, WA3JJG, Mr. Al Kinneman, the man, the myth, the legend, the voice of On This Day and just an all-around swell putty cat. Talk to me, Al.
1: T4MP in the group. This is WA3JJG. Even Mark and everybody on the net. I trust everybody's doing well. Mark, I'm glad that I'm not the only one that has my head firmly inserted in my nether regions when it comes to opening a net. You were trying to go up my memory, or were you, or was your script under the beer can?
0: Well, really and truly, I have it in my brain, but for whatever reason, it just went south fast. That's about all I can say to you.
1: That's good. It just proves you're human. Well, no, it doesn't. It takes a few more things than that. But anyhow, nothing exciting happened around here except that the lawnmower guy didn't show up. I'm beginning to think, and the lawnmower guy, I knew he wasn't going to show up because he said yesterday his lawnmower was broke. He said he broke a spindle. Bent a blade and broke a spindle. Well, when I bent a blade on my big mower in the back and broke a spindle, I had to take my whole deck off and take it to a machine shop to get it fixed. And that old deck weighed about 160 pounds, so you know. But anyway, he said the other guy that was supposed to cut our grass said that he had a broken axle on his trailer, and after he gets the broken axle fixed, he's going to take his car or his truck to the body shop. And then after that, he was going to go to Florida. That's the last I heard from him. This guy, real nice guy. I met him the other day. Really, really nice kid. Actually, not a kid. He's probably 35 or 40 years old, but still a kid to me. Anyway, he was supposed to be here yesterday. And he said his mower was broken. He's going to get it fixed today, and he was going to be here today. He sent me a text message and said, it's too damn hot. You mind if I come in the morning when it's cool? And the answer to that would be no. At least he got back to me and let me know. The other guy, he just kind of bailed, you know. So I just, man. I didn't have that problem of cutting the grass by myself. Wouldn't have done that. My wife said the grass needs cutting. Yes, ma'am. And went and did it. Not quite that bad, but that's close enough. Anyhow, hopefully he's going to be here in the morning, and we'll see what happens. He said he would do the shrubbery and the hedges and all that kind of stuff. He clean the gutters. He does all that stuff, so that's good. Take out extra trash in the garage. I said take it all. I don't use any of it anymore. But anyway. Other than that, nothing exciting happening around here. I didn't do much of anything today, actually, which I was supposed to do. So I was supposed to do some work, but I didn't. Anyway, however, on this day in 1900, a fellow by the name of Stephen Crane died. Stephen Crane is the author of the Red Badge of Courage in 1895. If you never read the Red Badge of Courage, it's a war novel about the Civil War. It's about a young Union Army private who gets in his first field of battle and books it. He just took off. He was overcome with shame and longed for a wound, which is the Red Badge of Courage, to counteract his cowardice. If you never read that book, it's a quick read, but it's pretty deep, actually. On this day in 1991, a fellow by the name of Min Chung Chang. He was a Chinese-born American biologist. He's a co-inventor of the birth control pill. I guess that was in 1991. That was back when they only allowed couples to have one child, I think. I think they probably still do. I haven't been there in a while, so I don't know. Let's see, what do we got? On this day in 1993, Conway Twitty died.

0: the American country singer, After the Fire Is Gone, with 1971 Grammy, and he opened in Twitty City. I don't even know where that, just outside of Nashville. I don't even know if that's still there or not. Third. I've been to Nashville several times, and nobody ever mentioned it to me. I don't know. What do I know? We usually find the first bar in the hotel, and that's where I stay. I'm not much when in sightseeing. Here. On this day in 1999, Mel Torme died. He was called the Velvet Frog. I didn't know what the hell that Velvet Frog supposed to mean. I guess maybe because of his deep voice. I don't know. Hey, he co-wrote Chestnuts Roasting on an Open Fire, which I'm sure everybody knows what that one is. And it was in 1946. Let's see. What else we got? On this day in... I started at the back end and worked my way up to the front. On this day in 1916, Mildred Hill died. She's an American school teacher. She composed the tune Happy Birthday to You in 1893. I'm sure everybody knows that. It's supposed to be, it has become the most sung song in the world. Say that real quick. In the world. On this day in 2004, holy cow, Ronald Reagan died. And everybody knows who Ronald Reagan is, who was, I guess. His quote is, 9 most terrifying words in English language are, I'm from the government and I'm here to help. That's close. In the world I grew up, I'm from the FAA and I'm here to help. That usually scared the hell out of anybody. What else we got? I'm trying to find something. I'm looking for. On this day in 1932, Christy Brown was born. He was an Irish author and an artist, born with cerebral palsy. His left foot was the only part of his body that wasn't affected by the paralysis. In 1989, the movement by left foot was based on his 1954 autobiography, which he typed with his left foot, with a pen between his big toe and the next toe. Man, and you think you got it bad sometimes. What else we got? Pancho Villa. He was born on this day in 1878 as a Mexican revolutionary. He raided Texas and New Mexico and led revolutions against Mexico until they cornered him in a canyon and did him in. On this day in 1895, the inventor of the Zippo lighter, George G. Blaisdell, he was an American businessman, and he invented the Zippo lighter in 1932. It was the most popular lighter among military during World War II. Zippo ceased civilian production to only produce lighters for the military. I have a Zippo lighter myself, actually. It's got some rather interesting inscriptions on it and some pretty cool stuff. Anyhow, that's all I got, I think. There's a couple other things, but my thumb's getting sore. That's pretty much all I got. I guess all the pussycats are doing well. Mama and my daughter are doing well, and I am doing as well as be expected for an old fart. This is WA3JJG. Back to that. 7-3s, everybody. Have a great weekend.
1: All right, Al. Indeed, enjoyed your own this day. And, man, I tell you what, Zippo lighters. I've got a few of those over here myself. And in fact, I come across a couple this afternoon that I had forgotten I had. Yeah, it's kind of one of those things. I really don't use them. I don't have any need for them, but going to keep them because I think they're kind of collectible kind of thing. You know, there were trillions made, literally. But it's all good. But anyhow, all right, Al, good to hear you. Really do appreciate you. Had to have a great weekend, and I will chat with you later on. All right, now, once again, brings it down to the bottom of the list. Going nothing up to anybody, anywhere, wishing to check into the South Lake ARC Friday Night Net. 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
1: I got a recheck from WA3JJD. I got KI4IWZ was in. 4IJT was in that. Anybody else?
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1: Let's go up here and run the list. WA3JJJ, get right here with your recheck.
0: Just the Zippo later, is that the old military type Zippo later, or is it the plastic one you can see through?
1: No, this right here is steel metal. That's all the heck I can say. I got one with some kind of a, what I'm going to say, Mardi Gras type face with the skulls and stuff on it. I got one that's just gold. I mean, I don't know. I got three or four of them, but I come across a couple of them this afternoon. It's like, wow, I can't believe I even had these right here. I didn't know I had them, but I got them anyhow.
3: A quick comment.
0: Yes, usually people don't have a whole handful of them. But then again, you get your head up your nether region sometimes, and you might have just picked up it later and didn't really need it, and threw it in the drawer along with 16 other ones. But that's all I got to say about that. Is WA3JJG back to that?
3: The comment, Kate Barlowitz.
1: Right ahead, Hargrove.
3: Yeah, Al and Mark, I talked to a ham a couple weeks ago on 75 meters, and he was originally from New York City, and he's retired down at Ocean Isle Beach in North Carolina, and he's been a Zippo collector, lighter collector, for many, many years. He's got over 700 Zippo lighters, and he actually has two of the 1932 models of that, and I think Zippo quit producing for the military in 1958, but he's got over 700 Zippo lighters in his collection.
1: I know there's a vast variety of all different kinds. In fact, in my mama's stuff, I came across something. She had a Bailey Zippo lighter in there. I'm like, what in the world? She never used it because the world was setting that, but it's like a Bailey's Zippo lighter. I didn't know that thing existed until I came across it.
3: Yeah, just I throw it in. K4, you went back next.
1: Absolutely right, buddy. I guarantee you, Zippos, they're, I think they're always been kind of collectible, and you can just get some juice and wick. I guarantee you, it still works just like it did when it was brand spanking new.
0: I'm sure mine probably still works, too. I haven't used them in probably 40, 50 years. But I've got all the patrols that are engraved in mine, which is, that's why I keep it. But that's why I asked. It's a metal, typical World War II type lighter. But I just yanking your chain. That's all. Thanks, Hargrove. I didn't realize anybody should have known better. But probably ought to try to get in touch with the guy. He might even be interested in adding mine to the collection. It's got some interesting names and stuff engraved in it. That's all I got. WA3JJG. Back to that.
1: All right, well, very good. Man, I tell you what, this turned into a Zippo net. All right, very good. All right, Al and Hargrove, really do appreciate you both. You have yourself a good weekend. All right, once again, down to the bottom of the list, looking for more check-ins into the South Lake, ARC, Friday night net. Please call NC4MZ.
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1: 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Anybody else? Let's go up here and run the list. N4AED. What in the world are you doing over there?
8: Well, hey there, Mr. Perkins. I hope you're doing well. Been a long time since I spoke to you. I'm just getting out of the grocery store. store. Had to come over here and buy some of those caffeinated beverages, and just got finished working on a lawn tractor over at Richard Kitchen's house. And on the way home to clean up and figure out what in the world ate my arm up. I tell you, some bugs I don't think I've ever seen before. But the job's done, and didn't get to go do my fishing tonight, but I took it as always tomorrow, as long as I'm here. But anyway, I wanted to get in here and say hello to you. Like I said, been a while. Hope you're doing well, and we'll give it back to you so you can carry on. Good to hear from her back there. I haven't talked to him in a while either. In for AED.
1: Hi, Richard. Good to hear you, buddy. Always indeed a pleasure. And I hope you have a very good and productive weekend. All right, it brings down to N4 GMA. What in the world you got going on? Talk to me.
6: Yeah, this is KR4 GMA, Clayton and Wake Forest. Hoping you guys can hear me okay, but pick up you guys offer on the breakfast in the morning. I've been over there before and ate with the guys, and I might do the same thing in the morning. So just going to relax for the rest of the night and hopefully get up in the morning and get some good breakfast. So you guys, 73, have a good night. KR4 GMA, back to net control.
1: All right, KR4 GMA, got the call corrected. Very good. Good to hear you. Really do appreciate you checking in, and I'm sure they'll enjoy you at the breakfast in the morning. All right, that brings down to KW4BT. Herb, are you behaving yourself over there tonight, brother?
2: Hey, I'm having a good time out here back in the woods of southern Nash County. Yeah, KW4BT, Herb in Middlesex. Yeah, just out here in the shop, getting ready to close it up, turn the lights off. I was see if I can make any HF contacts, and not a whole lot going on or anything except the 14 megahertz band, 20 meters, and that's a lot of noise. Anyway, yeah, dogs are chilling out. They're outside laying down in the pine straw. The other one's up on the steps guarding the house. Probably go to the studio for a little bit, check my email on the computer, and I've been needing to print something out that one of my co-songwriters sent me, and for lyrics for a new song, so I got to print that out and see if it works or not. Aside from that, just hanging out, trying to stay cool these next couple days. Done heated up on us a little bit, but life is good out here in the woods. KW4BT, back to net control.
1: All right, Herb, sound like you got it going on out there in the woods, got some lyrics on the way. Maybe that thing right there will work out for you. Hey, you may even have a $1 million sale. You never can tell. But anyway, good to hear you. Really do appreciate you, and I will chat with you later on. All right, once again, down to the bottom of the list, looking for more check-ins. Anybody, anywhere, please call NC4MP.
4: November Echo 4 Yankee.
1: All right, November Echo 4 Yankee, please talk to me.
4: Hey, Mark and the rest of the group, this is Ken, Double N Ken, and I'm checking out my rig for tomorrow. We're doing ham public service out in Sanford, and I heard you all talking. Figured I'd check in and see how everybody's doing. Appreciate you running a net. Mark, how long you been running this net?
1: Ever since the South Lake ARC was established in 2007-08 time frame.
4: So you're coming upon a pretty significant anniversary.
1: I'd say this is at least 18 years of it.
4: All right. Well, we appreciate you being the flagstaff on Friday evenings for the work group, and I certainly know where I can always find you on Friday nights. So just my radio, appreciate you here, and have a 4Y, back to net.
1: All right. In fact, I called the very first South Lake ARC Friday night net, or net period. I ain't sure if it was Friday night or not. And it lasted an hour.
5: No doubt. And, yeah, man, I called the very first South Lake ARC net ever, and the preamble was mine. I made it up myself, so the words that everybody, every net controller speaks is coming from my mouth, and so forth and so on. I was the original net whip, and, yeah, I was a founding member of the South Lake ARC, no doubt about it. I won't say it was 07, 08, somewhere right around in there. I can't remember exactly. My mind gets a little bit fuzzy going back that far, but, yeah. It's at least 07, 08 time frame. Absolutely. But, yeah. Yes, sir. Been a long, long time. Make no mistake about it. But, anyhow. All right. Good to hear you. Really do appreciate you. I will chat with you later on. All right. Once again, down to the bottom of the list, looking for more check-ins into the Southwest ARC Friday Night Net. Please call. Folks, looks like that's going to do it. But anyhow, I'm going to go ahead and take the time to turn the repeater back over to quote-unquote normal amateur use, which we all know on any K4IT repeater. There's absolutely nothing normal about it. This is NC4MP marking the thriving metropolis of beautiful Pikeville, North Carolina. Say behave yourselves and good evening.